That was the Count Basie Orchestra playing the song April in Paris in 1955. It was one of his most played recordings. Featured soloists were trombonist Benny Powell and Thad Jones on trumpet. And of course, that is the voice of Count Basie announcing the One More Time encores at the end. You are listening to Jazz for Everyone with your host, Larry Dwyer, on WETF, the jazz station in South Bend, Indiana. Jazz for Everyone continues now with the Duke Ellington Orchestra. Duke never failed to surprise. This is one of the songs from the movie Mary Poppins. It's called A Spoonful of Sugar and features Johnny Hodges on the alto saxophone.

That was the famous orchestra of Duke Ellington playing the song A Spoonful of Sugar, and featured Duke's alto saxophone soloist, Johnny Hodges. It's from an album called Duke Ellington Plays Mary Poppins, recorded in 1964 and released in 1965, not long after the original Disney Mary Poppins film came out. Next up is vocalist Diana Krall in 1992 singing

That was vocalist Diana Krall in 1992 performing the 1930 song On the Sunny Side of the Street. Diana is singing, of course, and also playing piano. Along with her are bass player John Clayton and drummer Jeff Hamilton, who also co-lead the Clayton-Hamilton Jazz Orchestra. This is from a Diana Krall album called Stepping Out. Next up is Grover Washington Jr. playing the song Wine Light in 1980.

That was the song called Wine Light from an album of the same name. It was recorded in 1980 by Grover Washington Jr. on alto sax. The rhythm section includes Eric Gale on guitar, Marcus Miller playing electric bass, Steve Gadd doing the drumming, and added percussion by Ralph McDonald. That is Wine Light by Grover Washington Jr. Next up is bass player John Clayton with an amusing song called Walking Bass.

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My team was losing, so it wasn't even funny. And old dumb me, I bet all my rent money. I got so shook, I could hardly even talk. So I got my bass, and we went for a walk. We started walking.

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Some of the girls will walk by, don't like the look of my face. But every last one says, can I pluck that bass? And I say, no, you just keep

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So I said, Bass, we've walked pretty far. Let's go have a taste in this soulful-looking bar. So we walked in and ordered two. And the bartender, he's standing there like he don't know what to do. So I said, hey, man, why that blank look on your face? He said, first time in my life I've ever seen a drinking Bass, and we went walking.

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I mean, every time I looked down, I saw him shake like jelly. And I can't drink as much as his face. It's got a much bigger belly. So I said, "Base, after we get these last two down, let's make ourselves homeward bound." And we tried to walk. We was pretty toe up. Sick, quit leaning on me, you fiddle with a thyroid problem. I mean, I was seeing double. Base, that is. Well, by the time I got home, I'd straightened up. So I walked in my house and said, "Hi, Buttercup." She said, "JC, I can tell by that look on your face. You've been out drinking again. You and that dadgum drunken base. Now we ain't got no money, and we can't pay the rent. And where are we gonna sleep? Are we gonna sleep in that old funky tent?" And I said, "You jive, get out of my face. I don't need you. I've got my base." And we went

So if you've got domestic problems or whatever may be the case, just save a little money and go buy a vase. And when your mate starts that nagging talking, you can just say, shut up. You grab your vase and go walking. Now you might say, spend all that money? It's only made of wood, but you can tell by its shape it must be some kind of good. Let's go.

That was John Clayton playing bass and talking his way through a fun song called Walking Bass, which was originally composed by bassist Keeter Betts. This is from a 2008 album called Brother to Brother by the Clayton Brothers Quintet. The group features John Clayton on bass, his brother Jeff Clayton on alto sax, John's son Gerald Clayton playing piano, and two musicians not in the Clayton family, Terrell Stafford on trumpet and Obed Calver playing the drums. You are listening to Jazz for Everyone with your host Larry Dwyer on WETF, the jazz station in South Bend, Indiana. Next, we will hear the Modern Jazz Quartet playing a song called Really True Blues at a concert in Carnegie Hall in 1966.

That was the Modern Jazz Quartet playing a John Lewis song called Really True Blues. The members of the MJQ were John Lewis on piano, Milt Jackson playing the vibes, bass player Percy Heath, and Connie Kay on drums. That is from an album called Blues at Carnegie Hall, recorded there in a live concert in 1966. Really True Blues. Next is one of Fats Waller's always entertaining recordings. It's called She's Tall, She's Tan, She's Terrific.

0: That was Fats Waller and His Rhythm in 1937 playing an enthusiastic song called She's Tall, She's Tan, She's Terrific. Waller, of course, is playing stride piano and singing. The rest of the group includes Herman Autry on trumpet, Gene Sedgwick playing tenor sax, Al Casey on guitar, Charlie Jones playing the string bass, and drummer Slick Jones. We're going to finish out this session of Jazz for Everyone with Ella Fitzgerald singing the song All of Me in 1962.
1: All of me. Why not take all of me?

0: That was vocalist Ella Fitzgerald in 1962 singing the song All of Me. It was recorded live at the Crescendo Club in Hollywood. Accompanying Ella are Paul Smith on piano, Wilfred Middlebrooks playing bass, and Stan Levy on the drums. It's from an album called 12 Nights in Hollywood, Ella Fitzgerald. And this has been Jazz for Everyone, hosted by Larry Dwyer on WETF, the jazz station in South Bend, Indiana. 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

Welcome to Reflections on Jazz Styles. I'm Mark Gridley, and I prepare a weekly show celebrating the music of jazz giants. I offer observations on why these musicians are so great, and I try to help you notice particular virtues in their historic recordings. Bill Evans was the most important pianist in modern jazz after Bud Powell and before McCoy Tyner. He was a primary influence on Herbie Hancock, Chick Corea, and Keith Jarrett, to name just a few disciples. He introduced new harmonies and showed how rhythms could be placed differently. If you listen to Herbie Hancock's playing with Miles Davis from the mid-1960s, the Evans influence will be easy to detect. Herbie told me that Bill was his main source harmonically. If you listen to Keith Jarrett's work with his Standards Trio, whatever doesn't reflect Paul Blaze or Ahmad Jamal's devices reflects Bill's approach. Unlike most other jazz pianists, Bill Evans rarely offers a fragment of a phrase and then leaves us hanging. For the most part, he spares us his false starts and rough drafts. By contrast, his improvisations are filled with complete statements. An overriding sense of intelligence and control pervade his solos. He said that by listening to the bop pianist Nat Cole, he learned to take simple ideas and develop them instead of rushing into a continuous flurry of new ideas. We begin with a piece that George Russell wrote specifically to show off Bill's talents. Russell titled it Concerto for Billy the Kid, not to be confused with the ballet by Aaron Copland or the Wild West character. Russell's Billy referred to Bill Evans. The drummer is Paul Motion, the bassist is Milt Hinton, and there's a trumpet solo by Art Farmer. This recording was made in 1956.

For an unaccompanied solo outing, Bill selected the Londonderry air that's also known as Danny Boy. He takes us on an extended journey in which he changes keys a few times as though to peer at the tune from different angles. His interpretation is very gentle.

The next selection comes from a 1958 album called Everybody Digs Bill Evans. Bill told me that this was among the works he was most proud of. It's a vigorous romp over the chord progression that George Gershwin wrote to accompany his tune, I Got Rhythm. The melody was written by saxophonist Sonny Rollins, and it's a favorite for jam sessions. Sonny named it Olio. Bill's bassist is Sam Jones, and his drummer is Philly Joe Jones, no relation to Sam. Notice the delightful commentary of cymbal snaps, snare drum pops, and crackles from Philly Joe. It is as though he's dancing to Bill's

Blue and Green is an original composition by Bill. The most well-known version is with trumpeter Miles Davis and tenor saxophonist John Coltrane on the Kind of Blue album. It was ultimately miscredited to Miles. The version we hear next is just Bill, bassist Scott LaFaro, and drummer Paul Motion. Notice how Bill lets his tones ring. His pacing is exquisite. No other pianist was as capable of such restraint.

You're listening to Reflections on Jazz Styles with Mark Gridley on WETF, the jazz station in South Bend, Indiana, available on the World Wide Web at www.jazzradiowetf.org. Bill said he enjoyed unaccompanied solo piano playing more than trio playing. So we're going to hear him all alone explore the lush ballad by Johnny Mandel called A Time for Love. You might already be a fan of Mandel if you like such other tunes by him as The Shadow of Your Smile and Emily. Bill gives A Time for Love great reverence. He rhapsodizes freely with careful pacing that reveals his remarkable capacity for tenderness.

Bill was not flashy or funky. He could swing solidly whenever he felt like it, but he went for subtlety otherwise. There was a careful, well-measured attitude in most of his solos. He liked pretty tunes and waltzes. This was an unusual preference among modern jazz pianists. This also characterized his compositions. Incidentally, when I showed him a draft of my coverage of his style in the first edition of my Jazz Styles book, he penciled in the margin the words, "quite perceptive." Let's hear his own B minor waltz that exemplifies this.

we conclude our brief introduction to the piano style of Bill Evans with a performance from June of 1961 at the New York nightclub called the Village Vanguard. Many musicians consider it to be an historic achievement. The recording summarizes the best of his improvisations, and it captures some remarkable work by his bassist, Scott LaFaro. Before this selection ends, we will have been treated to most of Bill's favorite methods. One in particular is when he displaces the onset and arrival times of some phrases, thereby positioning them away from when we'd ordinarily tap our toes or snap our fingers with the pulse of the tune. Musicians sometimes refer to this blurring of the beat as floating pulse. Sometimes his melodic ideas are staggered across longer units of time than the brief moments we hear in the work of other improvisers. Another aspect that might throw off your counting is that sometimes the figures are based on a meter of three rather than the 1, 2, 3, 4, 1, 2, 3, 4 that we expect of swinging jazz phrases. You can track such moments if you listen for a slow 1, 2, 3, 1, 2, 3 pulse driving an idea. He does this near the end when coming out of the drum solos. Bill uses four different ways for playing his lines over the song form of Solar. He plays the melody in harmony for the first two choruses. He improvises his line voiced in octaves from 30 seconds to 2 minutes and 13 seconds. Then he improvises his lines one note at a time from 2 minutes and 18 seconds to 3 minutes and 15 seconds. After that, he voices his solo lines in block chording. Then, from 6 minutes and 43 seconds to 8 minutes and 5 seconds, he trades choruses with drummer Paul Motion, often using block chording to execute his lines. The form of the Solar composition is 12 bars long, but it's not a 12-bar blues. Its composer, guitarist Chuck Wayne, told me that he came up with it while he was toying with the chord progression to How High the Moon. It was originally called Sunshine, but Miles Davis stole it and he renamed it Solar, which is the title that stuck in recordings by Miles and Bill thereafter. In the history of jazz, Scott LaFaro was the most revolutionary bassist to emerge after Duke Ellington's phenomenal bassist Jimmy Blanton. On the next selection, as an interactive accompanist, LaFaro performs as an almost equal collaborator. Instead of playing standard timekeeping patterns, LaFaro offers a continuous counteractivity. In fact, at first, you'll hear him play counterlines. Then, he actually plays the tune's melody underneath the first piano improvisation. Beginning at 3.5 minutes into the recording, Solar gives us a full-length example of the solo style originated by Scott LaFaro. His energy is unquenchable. The attitude conveyed by his work here is sheer impetuosity. As a melodic improviser, he's richly inventive. He executes fluid, horn-like lines, chorus after chorus. This recording is a landmark in the history of jazz bass playing.

Now we're going to be treated to a rambunctious exposition of the tune Sweet and Lovely. It's loaded with stop time solo breaks where a Paul Motion is playing drums with brushes. Toward the end, we hear a terrific drum solo with Paul using sticks to play snare drum and tom-toms while bassist Scott LaFaro continues underneath the drum solo. This was recorded in February of 1961.

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1: 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yesteryear, such as Johnny Hodges, Artie Shaw, and Bobby Hackett, to boppers such as Joe Gordon, Phil Woods, and Roy Haynes, to the modernists such as Tony Williams, James Williams, and Terry Lynn Carrington. Meanwhile, stay tuned right here on WETF for the best in jazz all day and all night.
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1: Welcome to A Touch of the Classics. My name is Jane, and I look forward to sharing with you jazz music from the first half of the 20th century for the next 2 hours. Well, good morning. Happy May. It's still around our house, we say. It's January, February, March. Then we get the warmer weather, but happy May. Lots of sunshine these days. We've got songs from the archives. I went back to our early shows, and I know there are songs there we haven't played in a long time. So there's lots of dance bands. There are quite a few songs from the 20s, which I really like. So these are very early recordings, many of them. And we're starting with I Saw Stars. We hope to see stars at night. That means it's clear. This is Django Reinhardt with Stefan Grappelli, recorded in 1934, and there's a vocal by Bert Marshall.

stars. I heard a birdie sing, so sweet, so sweet. The moment I fell for you, I saw stars. I heard an angel say, wake up, wake up. Your wonderful dreams come true. A newborn feeling had me reeling. I said to myself, where am I? It's all so hazy, may sound

After I Saw Stars, we heard American Beauty Rag. That was Neville Dickey. And the album is called The Piano Has It. But he was here also with John Petter, who is a drummer and was recorded in England in 1993. We really love Adrian Rollini. He's a bass saxophone player. He's here with the Golden Gate Orchestra. Recorded July of 1924. This orchestra never saw California. They probably recorded it in Ohio. The song is Ramblin' Blues.

Mez Mezro and his orchestra. He's a clarinet player. Just brought you Alabama Home. It was recorded in June of 1937. It's from a group of songs on an album called Hitting on All Sixes, and that's a lot of guitar players. And in this particular instance, that was Charlie Christian on guitar. You are listening to A Touch of the Classics with me, Jane, here on WETF, the jazz station in South Bend, Indiana. Not too many people have heard of Al Handler. He's got his Alamo Cafe Orchestra here. They only recorded one or two songs. This goes back to July of 1926 in Chicago, and the song is Crying for the Moon.

0: really fat about that thing. Forget that I'm even here.
1: Okay. Da, da, da, da, da.

After Crying for the Moon, we had a song called Flat Top. And that is Al Galadoro with an album called Daybreak. He was born 1913, and he played until he passed away in 2008. He was an alto sax and clarinet, but mostly alto sax. And he just had all this enthusiasm for all those years. I hope you enjoyed that. Our next song is going to be Tin Roof Blues, written in 1923. But we have two favorites here who we were fortunate enough to see live. That's Al Hurt on trumpet and Pete Fountain on clarinet. And this was a album called The Best of Dixieland, and it was recorded live down in New Orleans way back in 1956.

Did you recognize Chimes Blues? That was written by King Oliver, but it was recorded with his King Oliver's Creole Jazz Band way back in 1923. King Oliver, Louis Armstrong are on cornets. Honoré Dutré is on trombone. Johnny Dodds on clarinet. Lil Hardin Armstrong on piano. Bill Johnson on banjo. And Baby Dodd on drums. Recorded in Richmond, Indiana. You are listening to A Touch of the Classics with me, Jane, here on WETF, the jazz station in South Bend, Indiana. We love to hear live music, and we heard the old worn-out jug band quite a number of times, and they still have a website going. I checked them out. They're going to be playing here, Rag Mama there, I think out of Chatham most of the times. If you ever get a chance to see them, they're a lot of fun.

Cow Cow Blues. You ever hear that one before? It's a big band boogie-woogie traditional song. It was with Bob Zierke on piano with the band, and he lived a very short time, 1912 to 1944. Our next song is What Is This Thing Called Love? We're going to have two songs now. This one's with Artie Shaw and his orchestra, written by Cole Porter back in 1930, words and music, if you're singing the words. And after that is going to be a Benny Goodman tune. So these are two favorites from really their early days.

I promised you a Benny Goodman, and there it was. But this is really early Benny Goodman. This is 1955. Martha Tilton was there on vocals, but they say that Benny Goodman rarely played with other reed men, and he did here, probably because it was back in 1955. I think Art Tatum probably has more fingers on each hand than most of us. He plays so many notes, but this is the song Lizer. It's a George Gershwin tune from 1929. Art recorded it in 1934.

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0: Andy Stein was on violin there with an album called Doing Things a Little Like Joe Venuti. Joe Venuti, of course, was a violinist, and he wrote the song that Andy Stein just finished playing called Apple Blossoms. And our last song this morning, in the first hour, is the Bourbon Street Parade by one of my most favorite people, and that's Captain John Handy. This is volume one called All Aboard. Kid Thomas is here in trumpet, Jim Robinson on trombone, Sammy Remington on clarinet. John Handy plays alto sax, and Sammy Penn is on drums. And we'll finish the hour with that, and we'll be back for hour two.
1: First number of this set will be the Bourbon Street Parade. Yeah.

0: Hi, this is John Clark, the host of the Jazz Focus, right here on WETF, the jazz station in South Bend, Indiana. 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
3: Welcome back to A Touch of the Classics for our second hour of early jazz music. We are going back into the archives with a lot of songs. We have thousands and thousands of songs. Maybe that's why the computer broke last week. But some that we haven't played in a long time, they go back to 08, 07 when we first started here. So they may be familiar to you, but you haven't heard them in a while. So the first one is When It's Sleepy Time Down South. This is Paul Whiteman and his orchestra. You will hear Mildred Bailey and the Romances. It was recorded in Chicago in 1931.

The original Dixieland jazz band, probably back in 1917, wrote the song you just heard at the jazz band ball. But this is done by the Dukes of Dixieland. They started in 1949. Their personnel changed based on who's in New Orleans at the time. And they did an album called Sounds of Bix. So that's what we just heard. Up next is Hot and Heavy. Well, this is a recording from the 1920s, kind of great, late in the 1920s, by Ben Tobier and his California Cyclones. You ever hear of them? No. They only recorded two songs. This is one of those. And it's from an album that, there are really two of them, volumes one and two. It's called Jazz the World Forgot. And it's a shame they did, because I think every song there is great. They never set foot in California, though. They performed at the Roseland Ballroom in New York City.

written back in 1897, was the song you just heard. That's At a Georgia Camp Meeting. It's Wally Fox with the Zenith Hot Stompers. Wally was born in Canada, but lived most of his life in Britain. He's still alive at 97 years old. He's a cartoonist. He does satirical work, and he had the orchestra, or the group, the jazz group, the Zenith Hot Stompers. You are listening to A Touch of the Classics with me, Jane, here on WETF, the jazz station in South Bend, Indiana. Jelly Roll Morton, back in 1940, I thought that was a little late. I thought he was much earlier, wrote the song Good Old New York, and it's going to be played by the Golden Eagle Jazz Band on a live recording. They're from California. We liked the music. We got to know Dick Shushan, who's the leader and the piano player, and only over, the internet and talking to him. And he sent us a bunch of albums. I think they have a great energy. I'm sure you'll enjoy it.

Benny Carter was just here with the song Dee Blues, D-E-E. Was written by Benny. He's basically an alto sax player, but he's playing the clarinet here from an album called Benny Carter and His Orchestra 1929 to 1933. And he's not playing with his group, he's playing with the Chocolate Dandies. And it had quite a group of players that we hear all the time. Besides Benny Carter, there was Coleman Hawkins on tenor sax, Horace Henderson on piano, and John Kirby, one of my big all-time favorites, and he was on tuba. All right, now you're going to hear Lulu's Back in Town. It's very, very familiar to all of us. It was written by Al Dubin and Harry Warren back in 1935, but we have Leonard Blair, who's still going strongly down in New Orleans, and he's a saxophone player, but he does a lot of vocals.

From Hamburg, Germany, came Bruno's Salon Band. They were formed in 1970. They played the song A Blues Serenade. This is an album we got way back in 2006 from the WOMR collection. It was recorded in 1992, and I thought, who's Bruno? Well, Peter Mitt is their piano player in the group, and Bruno was the name of his guinea pig. You are listening to A Touch of the Classics with me, Jane, here on WETF, the jazz station in South Bend, Indiana. Fred Waring's Pennsylvanians are here. They're doing Nashville Nightingale, written in 1924 by George Gershwin.

Did you recognize the sound of the Black Eagles? Not the new Black Eagles. This is the old Black Eagles jazz band. Way back in 2000, the song was Bluebell's Goodbye. It was written by Buck Johnson. And this is the original, I consider it the original group of Black Eagles. Tony Pringle on cornet, Billy Novick on clarinet or alto sax, Stan Vincent on trombone, Bob Pillsbury at the piano, Peter Bullis on banjo, Eli Neuberger on tuba, and Pom Pamir on drums. The Black Eagles Jazz Band. Keith Nichols, somebody else from across the pond, and his Cotton Club Orchestra are going to be here. Keith plays piano, though he plays lots of other instruments. The song Memphis Bound is something that Fletcher Henderson played with his orchestra. So the album is the Keith Nichols and the Cotton Club Orchestra playing from an album called Henderson Stomp.

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A 1924 Jelly Roll Morton tune was just played called Shreveport Stomp, and that was Wilbur de Paris in an album called the Uproarious Roaring Twenties album, brother of Sidney de Paris, and Wilbur plays sax, alto sax, or trombone. Many years ago in New Jersey, we went to a jazz festival in the town next to us, and there was the Gully Low Jazz Band. Never heard of them before. The leader is David Ostwall. He's a lawyer in New York City. And we had to buy their albums. There were only two of them. So this is from their album called Down to Earth. The song is called Wrap Your Troubles in Dreams. And it's David, a tuba player leader, Dan Barrett on cornet and vocals, Clarence Hitchenrider on clarinet, I think it's Hutchenrider on clarinet, Joel Henley on trombone, Frank Vignola on guitar, and Fred Stoll on drums. They have a good energy. They still play in New York City. Can't find any more albums from them, so I hope you enjoy this. I look forward to being back next week with more great early jazz music. Bye-bye.

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